I'm CJ the DJ, and I'm here to share a passage from the Baha'i writings with you. A thankful person is thankful under all circumstances. A complaining soul complains even in paradise. At 90.9 FM, Radio Baha'i, this has been your daily quote from the Baha'i writings. Have a blessed day.

0: Here's your weather forecast for the PD. This is a News 13 Network weather update. I'm meteorologist Frank Johnson. We're drying out tomorrow, but rain not too far away. Our forecast for tonight, partly cloudy. Watch for a stray shower, a low of 62 degrees. For tomorrow, mixture of clouds and sunshine, cooler and less humid with a high of 78. And on Monday, partly sunny with a chance for a thunderstorm and a high of 84. 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
1: This is a News 13 Network weather update. I'm meteorologist Frank Johnson. We are drying out tomorrow, but rain not too far away. Our forecast for tonight, partly cloudy. Watch for a stray shower, a low of 66 degrees. Tomorrow, partly sunny, cooler and less humid with a high of 76. And on Monday, partly sunny with a chance for a thunderstorm and a high of 80. 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

0: Here's your weather forecast for the PD. This is a News 13 Network weather update. I'm meteorologist Frank Johnson. We're drying out tomorrow, but rain not too far away. Our forecast for tonight, partly cloudy. Watch for a stray shower, a low of 62 degrees. For tomorrow, mixture of clouds and sunshine, cooler and less humid with a high of 78. And on Monday, partly sunny with a chance for a thunderstorm and a high of 84. 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
1: This is a News 13 Network weather update. I'm meteorologist Frank Johnson. We are drying out tomorrow, but rain not too far away. Our forecast for tonight, partly cloudy. Watch for a stray shower, a low of 66 degrees. Tomorrow, partly sunny, cooler and less humid with a high of 76. And on Monday, partly sunny with a chance for a thunderstorm and a high of 80. 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
1: 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This is Dennis Rawls here giving you a quote from the Baha'i Writings. It says, "Justice and equality are twin guardians that watch over men. From them are revealed such blessed and perspicuous words as are the cause of the well-being of the world and the protection of the nations." 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
2: This is a News 13 Network weather update. I'm meteorologist Frank Johnson. We are drying out tomorrow, but rain not too far away. Our forecast for tonight, partly cloudy. Watch for a stray shower, a low of 66 degrees. Tomorrow, partly sunny, cooler and less humid with a high of 76. And on Monday, partly sunny with a chance for a thunderstorm and a high of 80. 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
1: Here's your weather forecast for the PD. This is a News 13 Network weather update. I'm meteorologist Frank Johnson. We're drying out tomorrow, but rain not too far away. Our forecast for tonight, partly cloudy. Watch for a stray shower, a low of 62 degrees. For tomorrow, mixture of clouds and sunshine, cooler and less humid with a high of 78. And on Monday, partly sunny with a chance for a thunderstorm and a high of 84. 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
2: This is a News 13 Network weather update. I'm meteorologist Frank Johnson. We are drying out tomorrow, but rain not too far away. Our forecast for tonight, partly cloudy. Watch for a stray shower, a low of 66 degrees. Tomorrow, partly sunny, cooler and less humid with a high of 76. And on Monday, partly sunny with a chance for a thunderstorm and a high of 80. 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
2: This is a News 13 Network weather update. I'm meteorologist Frank Johnson. We're drying out tomorrow, but rain not too far away. Our forecast for tonight, partly cloudy. Watch for a stray shower, a low of 62 degrees. For tomorrow, mixture of clouds and sunshine, cooler and less humid with a high of 78. And on Monday, partly sunny with a chance for a thunderstorm and a high of 84. 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
2: 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The earth is but one country, and mankind its citizens. 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
2: This is a News 13 Network weather update. I'm meteorologist Frank Johnson. We are drying out tomorrow, but rain not too far away. Our forecast for tonight, partly cloudy. Watch for a stray shower, a low of 66 degrees. Tomorrow, partly sunny, cooler and less humid with a high of 76. And on Monday, partly sunny with a chance for a thunderstorm and a high of 80. 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

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These fruitless strifes, these ruinous wars shall pass away, and the most great peace shall come. 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
1: Good Saturday morning. This is a News 13 Network weather update. I'm meteorologist Krista Chang. Temperatures this morning are warm in the lower 70s. We are expected to warm up by the afternoon into the lower 80s. We'll have scattered showers and a chance for some isolated thunderstorms throughout the afternoon into the evening hours. 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

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And it reads, "The essence of wealth is love for me. Whoso loveth me is the possessor of all things. 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
1: Good Sunday morning. This is a News 13 Network weather update. I'm meteorologist Krista Chang. Temperatures this morning are cool in the 60s. We are expected to warm up as we head into the afternoon, and temperatures will make it into the upper 70s. Partly cloudy skies lasting us throughout the day with a chance for a stray shower. Rain continues for the start of your next work week. 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

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O son of justice, whither can a lover go but to the land of his beloved? 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A myriad lives he will forsake to hasten to the abode of his beloved. 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
1: Good Sunday morning. This is a News 13 Network weather update. I'm meteorologist Krista Chang. Temperatures this morning are cool in the 60s. We are expected to warm up as we head into the afternoon, and temperatures will make it into the upper 70s. Partly cloudy skies lasting us throughout the day with a chance for a stray shower. Rain continues for the start of your next work week. 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

I'm CJ the DJ, and I'm here to share a passage from the Baha'i Writings with you. A thankful person is thankful under all circumstances. A complaining soul complains even in paradise. 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
1: Good Sunday morning. This is a News 13 Network weather update. I'm meteorologist Krista Chang. Temperatures this morning are cool in the 60s. We are expected to warm up as we head into the afternoon, and temperatures will make it into the upper 70s. Partly cloudy skies lasting us throughout the day with a chance for a stray shower. Rain continues for the start of your next work week. 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

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You're in the middle of a long set of commercial-free music. You just heard music from Lauryn Hill to Zion. And up next, music from Harold Melvin and the Blue Notes. To be free to be who we are. From the Baha'i Writings, consider this. Holy words and pure and goodly deeds ascend unto the heaven of celestial glory.

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0: 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Coming up next, a long set of commercial-free music. You just heard music from Fantasia, I believe. More amazing music is on the way. Got some music coming up from VO, God is Sufficient Unto Me. Eric Benet, Sing to Me. And VO 3, Loving Kindness. 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
1: Here's your weather forecast for the Grand Strand.
2: Good Sunday morning. This is a News 13 Network weather update. I'm meteorologist Krista Chang. Temperatures this morning are cool in the 60s. We are expected to warm up as we head into the afternoon, and temperatures will make it into the upper 70s. Partly cloudy skies lasting us throughout the day with a chance for a stray shower. Rain continues for the start of your next work week. 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

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You're in the middle of a long set of commercial-free music. You just heard me from Chloe. Don't worry about me. And up next, music from Jordan Sparks, One Step at a Time. From the Baha'i Writings, consider this. Breathe not the sins of others, so long as thou art thyself a sinner.

0: 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Coming up next, a long set of commercial-free music. You just heard music from Lisa, Loving Life. More amazing music is on the way, guys. Some music coming up from Ian, Shine, John Legend, Tomorrow, and Janet Jackson, Rhythm Nation. 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
1: Here's your weather forecast for the PD.
2: Good Sunday afternoon. This is a News 13 Network weather update. I'm meteorologist Krista Chang. Temperatures this afternoon are warming into the upper 70s. We're seeing a mixture of sun and clouds with a chance for a stray shower. Most of the day remains mainly dry before we get a chance to see some more rain arriving for the start of your next work week. 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
1: 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You're in the middle of a long set of commercial-free music. You just heard music from Halle featuring Missy Elliott's Keep Pushing. And up next, music from Stevie Wonder, Master Blaster. From the Baha'i writings, consider this. Breathe not the sins of others, so long as thou art thyself a sinner.

0: 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Coming up next, a long set of commercial-free music. You just heard music from Mary Mary in the morning. More amazing music is on the way. Got some music coming up from Refuge, Tender Herb, Mary J. Blige, Everything, and Barry White, You're the First, the Last, My Everything, on 90.9 FM, Radio Baha'i.
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2: Good Sunday afternoon. This is a News 13 Network weather update. I'm meteorologist Krista Chang. Temperatures this afternoon are warming into the upper 70s. We're seeing a mixture of sun and clouds with a chance for a stray shower. Most of the day remains mainly dry before we get a chance to see some more rain arriving for the start of your next work week. 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

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You're in the middle of a long set of commercial-free music. You just heard music from Avery Sunshine, The Most. And up next, music from Stevie Wonder, These Three Words. From the Baha'i Writings, consider this. Breathe not the sins of others, so long as art thyself a sinner.

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1: Say die. Keep on and never say die. Keep on and never say die. Keep on.

0: 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Coming up next, a long set of commercial-free music. You just heard me from Spencer Baker, Optimistic. More music is on the way. Got some music from Casey Porter, Befriend Me, Jordan Armstrong and Erica Campbell, Call, and Alicia Keys. Good job. Dennis is up next on 90.9 FM, Radio Baha'i.
1: Here's your weather forecast for the PD.
2: Good Sunday afternoon. This is a News 13 Network weather update. I'm meteorologist Krista Chang. Temperatures this afternoon are warming into the upper 70s. We're seeing a mixture of sun and clouds with a chance for a stray shower. Most of the day remains mainly dry before we get a chance to see some more rain arriving for the start of your next work week. 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

Mr. Bernard Alcorn doing Here We Go Again. And here we are at your Jazz Connections on this beautiful day today, the last day of May and also the last Sunday of this month. We thank you so much for joining us in the middle of great commercial-free smooth jazz that's on its way with your host here, Dennis Rawls at 90.9 FM, Radio Baha'i, WLTI. And yesterday we mentioned a great jazz artist who passed away this past Memorial Day, Mr. Sonny Rollins. He was one of the most important and influential jazz musicians. He was a tenor saxophonist during the era of the 50s. And he'll be playing There Is No Greater Love. That's coming up next. Hopefully you enjoy this multi-talented man who had great, great, great music to remember. Also, one of the greatest instrumentalists of our time, Mr. Kenny G, will be following with G-Bop, and then Warren Hill following with Take Out Dreams. And we do have inspirational words for you from the Baha'i Writings. Think of these words and consider this. Arts, crafts, and sciences uplift the world of being and are conducive to its exaltation.

0: Beautiful piano rendition from Kayla Waters, the daughter of my boy Kim Waters, doing I Am. And I am excited about you joining us at your Jazz Connections today, the last day of May of 2026. It was a cool morning this morning, and the temperatures are lower today. It feels so nice outside. Hopefully you will stream at RadioBahai.us to listen to the music at 90.9 FM, Radio Bahai WLGI. And do stay tuned. We're in the middle of great commercial-free jazz that's on its way. Stick around after the devotion. Norman Brown is coming with Just Chilling. James Gibbs III following with Leveled Up. And right after that, Judah Seeley's Turn It Up. We're going to keep turning it up at the Jazz Connection, so stick around to Radio Bahai.
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2: Good Sunday afternoon. This is a News 13 Network weather update. I'm meteorologist Krista Chang. Temperatures this afternoon are warming into the upper 70s. We're seeing a mixture of sun and clouds with a chance for a stray shower. Most of the day remains mainly dry before we get a chance to see some more rain arriving for the start of your next work week. 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

And afternoon, Tim Bowman's City Lights was the music you just heard at your Jazz Connections. Dennis Rawls right here with you. So excited you're with us in the middle of great commercial-free music of jazz. And we thank you so much for stopping by 90.9 FM, Radio Baha'i, WLTI, on this afternoon, the last day of May. It's a cooler day today. Hopefully you will enjoy some of the nice breeze that's outside. If you're at the beach, please enjoy yourselves as well. So stick around. We have some sounds from Sean LaBelle coming up with Down Low, Jasmine Jen after that with Walk With Me, and the two great, beautiful voices of Phyllis Hyman and Nancy Wilson will be coming up as well. And we do have inspirational words for you, and it's from the Baha'i Writings. And do think of these words and consider this. O son of being, walk in my statues of love of me, and deny thyself that which thou desirest, if thou seekest my pleasure.

0: Your Jazz Connections bringing you a high-energy R&B funky jazz guitarist. One of the hottest guitarists of his time. He passed away in 2022, the January the 1st, actually. Mr. Nick Colleone, say what's on your mind. And I especially loved his outfits, especially his hats. He was able to wear those hats so nice, and they blended right into the rest of his outfit. He was a very stylistic dressing jazz man with beautiful music to follow behind. Do stay tuned. We have Sonny Rollins coming again, one of the great influential jazz artists of his time in the 50s. He passed away on Memorial Day of this year. And his music to me is raw, simple, and natural, and honest. After that, we'll be listening to some sounds from Joyce Cooling after the devotion, and then Cindy Bradley's Everyone But You. Stick around to your Jazz Connections right here at Radio Baha'i.
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1: Good Sunday afternoon. This is a News 13 Network weather update. I'm meteorologist Krista Chang. Temperatures this afternoon are warming into the upper 70s. We're seeing a mixture of sun and clouds with a chance for a stray shower. Most of the day remains mainly dry before we get a chance to see some more rain arriving for the start of your next work week. 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

That was one of the classics of Earth, Wind, and Fire, Keep Your Head to the Sky. 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Congratulations again to all graduates. If you're at the beach enjoying your time, do please be safe out on the highways and byways. If you're cruising, take your time and relax and have a good time and try to do what's right. Coming up next, we do have Justin Lee Schultz's Just In. That's featuring Gerald Albright and Pieces of a Dream. Then the veterans, Brian Simpson and Steve Oliver's The Way Home. And we do have inspirational words for you, and it's from the Baha'i Writings. Think of these words and do consider this. O son of man, deny not my servant, should he ask anything from thee, for his face is my face. Be then abashed from me.

0: nice Latin sounds and beat from Citrus Sun, a European jazz project, doing Another Time, Another Space. And you are in the space of your jazz connections at 90.9 FM, Radio Baha'i WLGI. Your host there, Dennis Rawls. So glad you're with us. We're in the middle of great commercial free smooth jazz that's on its way. Hopefully you're having a good time. Jasmine Gent was before that with Amends, a God-fearing young lady who plays the saxophone very well. She was featuring a Jeff Loiber in that music. As we're coming up after the devotion with Nathan Mitchell's Fun Day featuring Donald Hayes. And I'm having a fun day today, not only because of the coolness of the weather, but because of the jazz music as well. One of the hardest working jazz artists, D. Lucas, is following with All In, and then Lori Williams after that with Amazing Grace. Now I See. Keep it right here to your jazz connections at Radio Baha'i.
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2: Good Sunday afternoon. This is a News 13 Network weather update. I'm meteorologist Krista Chang. Temperatures this afternoon are warming into the upper 70s. We're seeing a mixture of sun and clouds with a chance for a stray shower. Most of the day remains mainly dry before we get a chance to see some more rain arriving for the start of your next work week. 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

funky sounds from the girl Candy Dulfer, one of my favorite female saxophonists back in the day in the 80s. She's a Dutch jazz pop saxophonist. I fell in love with her music when she did Pick Up the Pieces, and she's from or was born in the Netherlands. Miss Candy Dulfer's Funky. And that does describe that music you just heard. And you're at your Jazz Connections, your host, right here, Dennis Rawls, a few minutes after 5 o'clock. Welcome to right in the middle of much, much more jazz music that's on its way. Do stay tuned. Smooth Jazz All-Stars will be coming up with Rise Up. And my boy Norman Brown will be doing a Just Groovin'. We're going to keep on grooving, but before that, we'll have some inspirational words for you from the Bio Writings. And do think of these words and consider this. O son of man, breathe not the sins of others, so long as thou art thyself a sinner.

0: beautiful music by Tim Bowman, Into the Blue. Don't be blue. You've got some more jazz coming up at your Jazz Connections. I've been so elated today with you joining me today and sharing this afternoon with me at 90.9 FM. Radio behind WLTI. Dennis Rawls right here with you. Do stay tuned. More jazz is on its way. We're in the middle of great smooth jazz that's on its way. After the devotion, we'll have Acoustic Alchemist, Mr. Chow, Bob Mamet doing Green Street, and Peter White's Caravan of Dreams, and a little bit more before the hour that's coming up with the music of T.J. Jones, Love and Peace and Unity, along with inspiration as well. And for the rest of this evening, please continue to enjoy the jazz music. 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For the rest of this evening, please be blessed with success, no stress, and of course, there's always plenty of happiness.
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2: Good evening. This is a News 13 Network weather update. I'm meteorologist Krista Chang. Temperatures this evening are back down into the 60s. It'll be a little bit warmer for Monday with highs reaching the lower and mid 80s. Partly cloudy skies with a chance for some scattered showers and isolated thunderstorms. 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

Welcome all. This is Dennis from 90.9 FM, giving you a quote from the Baha'i Writings. And it says, "Blessed is he who preferreth his brother before himself." And that was the quote from the Baha'i Writings from 90.9 FM, Radio Baha'i.

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1: Good evening. This is a News 13 Network weather update. I'm meteorologist Krista Chang. Temperatures this evening are back down into the 60s. It'll be a little bit warmer for Monday with highs reaching the lower and mid 80s. Partly cloudy skies with a chance for some scattered showers and isolated thunderstorms. 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
2: I like to say placemaking is something that we all do, right? 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
1: The design of spaces that invite strangers to become neighbors. This is Peace Talks Radio, the radio series and podcast on peacemaking and nonviolent conflict resolution. I'm Jessica Ticton. This is part two of our program on what it takes to create new friendships later in life. Correspondent Nadine Shaker talks to people who share their stories about reaching out across unfamiliar ground to create community. She interviews experts on the tips and tools to help foster connection and the design of spaces that invite strangers to become neighbors. First, we hear from journalist Jay Cockburn, who shares his personal journey from isolation to community, discovering how simple acts like chatting with neighbors on a porch or joining local teams can bridge divides even across political differences. Then we'll hear from Nate Storing of Project for Public Spaces, who explains thoughtful design of third places, welcoming environments that encourage people to gather, linger, and build friendships organically. These stories reveal how intentional community building, whether through everyday interactions or shared public spaces, can foster peace, belonging, and resilience. Here's Nadine Shaker.
3: Jay Cockburn is a Toronto-based journalist and podcast producer. Originally a BBC producer in London, he moved to Toronto in 2019.
4: I was supposed to be moving here with my partner of 4 years at the time, but at the last minute, just after I had got here and found us an apartment, she decided she was moving to Boston instead. I felt completely alone.
3: Jay came across a figure in the Toronto Foundation's 2023 report, Toronto Vital Signs, The Power of Us, that said that over a third of Toronto's adults say they feel lonely 3 or 4 days a week. In fact, Toronto was the loneliest major city in Canada. He himself was lonely, and this is why.
4: I had moved to London and struggled to make friends, and it honestly took me like 2 years before I had any friends, and moving to a completely different part of the city and being quite deliberate about changing my life to meet more people. So when I moved to Toronto and I found myself in this situation, once I stopped feeling like I was falling through the floor into an endless pit of despair, I did know what to do a little bit and know that I had to be proactive about meeting people.
3: Jay joined a bowling team, despite by his own admission, not being a big bowler. He also joined a kickball team and started chatting up neighbors on the porch of his 6-unit multiplex. But the fact that Torontonians were lonelier than ever before stuck with him and gave him an idea.
4: I was kind of just having coffee with the editor of The Green Line, a really great journalist called Anita Lee. We were just chatting about third spaces, places you can go to hang out that aren't where you work or where you live. And it's not my phrase, but I always think of the phrase, you always have to pay or pray to go to a third space. And we were chatting about like how there isn't anywhere you can go in Toronto where you don't have to pay or pray. Neither myself nor Anita are religious, but we started thinking like, what about the pray? Because that is a place that you can go to for free, that they want you to go to. And so I was kind of like, why don't I try going to church and seeing what that experience is like as a means of community building?
3: So going in, what did you expect and what did you find?
4: So I went in with a completely open mind because, you know, I'm 35 now. And as I've gotten older, I've started to see more value in religion. And I wasn't really sure how welcome I would be. I turned up at 8 a.m. before the Catholic Mass and I was welcomed by the priest in his Franciscan robes and stuff. And he explained how it was going to go and what to do. And I found it, the Catholic Mass, really calming. It was just so nice to be there on a Sunday with kind of the songs. And even if I don't necessarily believe what was being read from the Bible, the rhythm of the words being read.
3: I asked Jay about the sense of community at the Catholic Church.
4: I just remember seeing a lot of people from all different walks of life would say hi to each other as they walked in and out. And community building is about those organic interactions that happen, whether you try to make them happen or not. Then I walked down the road and went to the United Church. And that was quite a different experience. The difference with the United Church was they had what was called fellowship time afterwards, where everyone went and met and had coffee and cake. And I could tell it was really important to a lot of the people that were there. People were having a great time. And I hadn't even got to sit down when people came up to me and were really eager to talk to me and get to know me and, yes, impress upon me how great the United Church was. And I remember asking them about the things the church does, and they had done a lot of really cool stuff. The building was attached to what used to be a school. That old school space is full of donations for refugees and immigrants or newcomers. They've been getting clothes and toys and bikes and kitchenware and anything that a newcomer might not have when they come to Canada, you know, a big coat. So I got shown around all this and it was incredible. There was so much stuff. And so I asked about the kind of people that was picking these up. And they're largely people from Muslim countries at the moment. And so I asked, I was like, is the point to sort of show how great the United Church was? And the person I asked kind of scoffed and said, no, these people are Muslim. We're just helping them out. And I thought that was a really lovely piece of like altruism. But also it's creating the connections between mostly white Christian Canadians and newcomers who were mostly people of color and Muslim. And so I thought, you know, there's that little moment of connection you're creating with people who are new to your community, and you're welcoming them by saying, like, here is stuff you might need. It's like giving out that olive branch and saying, welcome to our community. Let's get along. Here's some stuff that could help you start your new life in Canada.
3: The way I'm hearing it is that you've connected with people at the United Church because you connected with their ideas or, you know, the underlying tenets of what they do in their faith.
1: You're listening to Peace Talks Radio. Correspondent Nadine Shaker is talking with Jake Cockburn about the challenge of finding community after moving to a new city.
3: Was there any point where you thought this could be my community? I could potentially see myself as less of an outsider in this community.
4: Much as they are open to everyone and they say, you don't need to believe in God to come to our church, it still wasn't quite for me. But I do think there was lots of things we could learn from them. And I don't know exactly how to put this into practice, but the idea of having those spaces where people turn up every week and having kind of organic interactions where it's not predicated on buying something or anything like that.
3: Or praying, like you said.
4: Or praying, yeah. Maybe it's sports, but we need public squares and places you'll bump into people in your community and just kind of be able to say hi. If you're not providing places for people to linger, then how are they going to have interactions? You know, like, we need more places for people to linger without putting up a sign that says no loitering. I think we should do more loitering. Everyone should loiter.
3: Yeah, I think it should be like organic lingering. But also the reason why I loved reading about it is that there is a shared commonality, even if it's praying. I think that needs to be factored in somehow. And how would you do that on a policy level, right? You need to bring people together who share something.
4: If you create a space that's for everyone, you also kind of create a space that's for no one in a way. And I think it's like totally fine for people to have their faith space and to find community that way.
3: Jay eventually makes friends, but not from church. Rather, from literally sitting on his building's porch and chatting up neighbors. Some of them became lifelong friends. In his journey to find community among his neighbors, another incredible thing happened. Something a lefty like himself would not think was even possible.
4: I think if you are talking to people and making friends with them, even if they're people that you would not get along with. My neighbor, my old upstairs neighbor, we could not be more different politically. And we got along just fine. In fact, we would hang out on her patio sometimes and like have a glass of wine. And she would try and rile me up with conservative talking points and I would have to kind of bat them away. So that's kind of like a good bridging there. It made my experience of living in that building much nicer. If that was a kind of peace between people who are wildly politically different that happened because we were able to make friends and realize that even if we disagree vehemently on how the country should be run, we can still chat and we can still respect each other, especially when we have to live like 12 feet from each other. So I think that is like really important.
3: Yeah, that's, you know, peacemaking at its core.
1: Jay's journey reminds us that even in moments of deep loneliness, reaching out to those nearby, neighbors, teammates, strangers, can transform isolation into connection and build bridges across difference.
3: How do we build public spaces that feel like they are made for us? Spaces that are designed to prompt those types of organic, meaningful interactions between people. Do these public spaces exist? And if they do, how can they foster deep connections and community building? Can they act as third spaces where friendships can actually be made? Project for Public Spaces is trying to create those types of places. By involving community stakeholders from the start and employing the concept of placemaking, which is making a place feel like home. I talk with Nate Storing more about this.
2: So my name is Nate Storing, and I am one of two co-executive directors at Project for Public Spaces.
3: And how did you come into this work?
2: It's been a long path, but I started out in the art world, actually, and started to feel frustrated by the ability of art to really grapple with real world issues and connect with the general public. And that led me down a long circuitous path to eventually doing a lot of work in cities and really trying to help connect the general public to issues of urban design, of urban planning, and urban policy. And that's what led me here.
3: So Project for Public Spaces is really

0: Project for Public Spaces does is we provide that facilitated process to invite a wide variety of stakeholders to come together to envision the future of their public spaces.
1: Is placemaking a new idea?
0: So placemaking has been around as an idea for quite a while. The word has actually been used since the 1800s. But I think in its current form of this idea of being a community-based process for improving our shared spaces.
1: And are those stakeholders people from the community?
0: Yeah, so we really take a broad idea of what a stakeholder is. It certainly includes residents of a neighborhood, for example, but also business owners or people who work there, fellow nonprofits that are operating in the area that maybe steward the space or are nearby and provide programming or those types of things. And certainly government agencies, libraries, anyone who could possibly have a connection to the space, whether as a user or as a contributor to the space.
1: One of the challenges that comes up consistently with people who are trying to make new friends is where do they go to actually make those friends? So why are public spaces the perfect third places, in your opinion?
0: It's a good question. I think it's interesting because public spaces can be amazing third places, and they can also be terrible third places. For example, Times Square, probably one of the most recognizable public spaces in the world, it's a terrible third place.
1: Yeah.
0: It's not designed that way, not used that way. And that's because you have people traveling from all around the world to come to that space. Hmm. And many of them will never come back. And so the public spaces that work best as third places are often the ones that are part of your normal routines. They're the places that might be very close to where you live, that you go to every day or a couple times a week and run into the same people again and again. So that could be your local park. I think a lot of folks who have children who are that age, that's one of the ways that they meet other parents, is that they have to play with their kids outdoors and they run into other caretakers there.
2: This is Peace Talks Radio. Correspondent Nadine Shaker is speaking with Nate Storing, co-executive director of Project for Public Spaces, about how the design of our shared environments can encourage strangers to connect. Back to their conversation.
1: So while there is some overlap, there are also differences between creating public spaces for people to go outside, spend time without having to spend money, and creating a public space that's specifically designed to foster friendships and deeper relationships. Are you trying to do one or the other or both?
0: Definitely both, because I think we have a sort of framework that we use when we're doing community engagement that is based around these four characteristics of public space that makes them used and well-loved. And that's uses and activities. You need things to do there. It's comfort and image. Do you feel welcome there? Do you feel like you can relax? Do you feel like it's clean and safe for you? It's access and linkages. Can you get there? How often can you get there? How easily? Once you are there, is it easy to get around? That kind of thing. And then finally, sociability, right? And so I think for us, that question of whether you're building social connections or feeling connected to your community, or it's a place where you like to go with people you already know, that's an important ingredient of creating that kind of successful space that also just feels good and functions well.
1: And I was wondering, in terms of design, are there specific design principles that just encourage people or strangers to interact with one another, maybe strike up a conversation? Is this something you intentionally do when you design a public space?
0: I come from a background in museums, and there's this great museum director and author named Nina Simon, who writes a lot about participatory museums. Mm-hmm. And one of the ideas that she has in there is this idea of the social object. And it's these objects that just prompt you to respond and prompt you to, you might call it a conversation piece, right? You look at it and either you're like, what the heck is that? Or, wow, what is that? Like, and one of the places I worked over the years was at the Chicago Architecture Center. And they had this giant model of the city of Chicago. And that was such a perfect social object, because the first thing that everyone does, whether they're born and raised in Chicago or they're visiting to Chicago, is they're like, oh, where's my house? Where's my hotel? Where was it that we were the other day? And they're all trying to find places that they recognize on the model. And it's, you can just watch total strangers interact with each other around that object. And similarly, here in New York City, there's a public space called Astor Place. and it has this sculpture in it that's called

0: the Alamo, but most people just call it the Astroplace Cube. And it's this giant cube that's turned up on its side. But the secret of the Astroplace Cube is that if you push on it hard enough, it actually turns. And this is a similar thing where you will watch, if someone starts pushing it and everyone else can see how heavy it is, you'll often see people who do not know each other pushing the cube together and just having a sort of weird social interaction in public space. And it may not turn into a friendship, but it still gives you that dose of, I connected with a human being. I felt connected to the broader community of New York or of Chicago. So I think those objects, those, we call it triangulation, the third point between two people that allows you to break down those social barriers, is a really valuable thing that you can add to public spaces to encourage that interaction.
1: Is there anything else that can serve as a community hub, maybe allowing the community to hold events or make it their own? Is this something you plan for when you create public spaces as well?
0: Yeah, absolutely. I think generally speaking, the flexibility of the space is very important. And so one of the tools that we always love to use in our projects is movable chairs. And it sounds like such a basic thing, but the reason why movable chairs are so powerful is because it allows visitors to rearrange them into different patterns that support their use, right? It can make the same place be a spot where you can go have your lunch, where you can go have a conversation, where you can people watch, where you can put your feet up, where you can read, where you can rearrange all the chairs into space for an event, where you have rows of chairs, right? It just opens up all of the possibilities of use. Similarly, in order to have those chairs, you need a fairly like open, flexible area that isn't over-designed. I think sometimes there's a temptation to make a public space look really good from above, for example.
1: Yeah.
0: Like from an airplane or a satellite or a drone. And that doesn't matter on the ground. And actually, a big boring square might be exactly the thing that you need in order to keep it flexible for the community to use it both on an everyday basis, but also to be programmed by the manager of that space to have those community events like a concert.
1: And you mentioned earlier that residents or the community are involved in designing your public spaces as stakeholders. How does this process eventually help in creating a space where people actually do bond and find community? Does it impact one another at all to have the community come in and give their opinions about how they want their space to look and then actually creating a communal space?
0: We often say that the process is part of the product, right? And that the very process of bringing the community together around this issue and solving the problem together, we often even have community members like go out in the actual space themselves, observe it using those four characteristics that I described earlier, and then come to their own conclusions about what's working and what's not, what ideas might help to improve the space, and talk to each other and work through what they think the path forward is. And just that process of observing it together, problem solving, coming to some solutions that are either maybe they're compromises that have some consensus around them, or maybe they're ideas that are idiosyncratic and just one person suggested it, but it's safe enough to try. And everyone else is willing to just say, let's give it a shot. Let's experiment. That whole process builds a lot of social connections often. And many of the people in the room may not know each other before this workshop, but now they have a place that they share together. So I do think that's a really important part of the placemaking process.
1: Can you give examples of how some of your projects have been utilized to bring the community together or perhaps serve as a community hub?
0: One of the projects that we worked on recently was in Arlington, Texas. And what our local partner was finding in Arlington, Texas was that they had all these new residents. And what they found was that something like 40% of them had pets. A lot of dogs suddenly flooding into downtown Arlington. And they didn't actually have anywhere to take those dogs. And that meant that number one, there was sort of an unmet need, but also there was a lot of dog waste, let's say, on the sidewalks in places that you don't want it. And so what we were able to do with them is actually just take the buffer area next to the local railroad and transform it into a dog park. So it was, before the project, it was just a space of lawn that really was part of the dividing line between downtown and the adjacent neighborhood. And we were able to make it a place that kind of connects those two spaces by making it a little more lively and also meet a community need and create this space where new residents to the neighborhood can actually come together to meet a very basic need of their pets, but also hopefully meet each other and become part of the community.
1: I did want to ask if the public spaces you create allow for new populations to join in, for newcomers such as myself, would it be inviting for me?
0: Yeah, I think that there are a lot of ways for public spaces, and maybe more importantly, the organizations that steward public spaces to invite newcomers into that space and into the community. So just a couple examples. We did a conference a few years ago in Chattanooga, Tennessee. And one of the things that I loved about getting to know that city is that there was this sense of local pride. I can remember getting a tour of the city and literally our local partner would just pull people off the street and be like, tell this guy why Chattanooga is so great. And just strangers would tell me that why they love Chattanooga. And so there was this sort of sense of belonging. Mm. And when I started digging below the surface, what I found was they actually have a lot of programs to support that sense of integration, not to make everyone the same, but to just feel that sense of belonging. And so one of them is called Chattanoobies, a program for newcomers to come together and get to know each other and also get to know the city. Actually, bringing newcomers together with each other is a really great opportunity because they already have something in common. And then inviting in other people who have lived there for a long time and going to places around the city that, you know, the hosting organization loves is a way to start to feel connected to the people and places in that community, as well as other people that are going through the same process. I thought that was such an impressive program and a great example of how you can invite newcomers into the community, but they're also doing it out in public spaces often or in other third places and that kind of thing.
1: You're listening to Nate Storing, co-executive director at Project for Public Spaces, talking about how we can create inclusive public spaces that prompt real connection and interaction between people. What does placemaking mean to you?
0: I think for me, it really comes back to that basic human function, need, ability that we all have to make meaning in the world, right? And not just meaning for ourselves, but shared meaning. I think that's the most powerful part. And particularly when we're working in public space, I think that's the power of it, is that it gives us a feeling of connection and purpose. The actual doing of it is about building that sense of connection and purpose. And we get a great public space at the end of the day, but I think the work is the part that really makes life worth living in a lot of ways, that collective act of doing things together and shaping our environment.
1: And I wanted to ask you if you could imagine a world where you create these beautiful public spaces that are able to foster meaning and friendship and community, how would the world look like in your eyes?
0: I think my vision for the future would be that all of our communities have the resources and the time and the ability to be involved in shaping the world around them together. And the fact is, that's not the case right now. It's those resources and opportunities are not evenly distributed. And so I think that we have a long way to go. And it's not just about money. It's not just about funding. It is also about creating the space for that kind of work. And I do think that could really contribute to resolving a lot of conflict or making room to have important conversations that go unsaid, or we get our opinions about it online, but to actually talk about it together in person in the spirit of problem solving something very concrete together, I think there could be a lot of value to peace in that. And in terms of inner peace, I think it goes back to that idea of providing purpose, right? And shared purpose, I think, is something that gives me a lot of peace, of just knowing that there are other people out there who are pushing in the same direction or see things the way that I do or experience things that I do, and that we can make a difference, we can change things, push things. I find peace in that.
1: I eventually did make a friend in the big city, a neighbor who has a kid close in age to mine. We met at a condo building event. After many false starts, awkward conversations with daycare moms and strangers in the park, and after seeking friendship in the strangest of places, like on a friendship app and at a pool party, I would say I still find it difficult to make friends. It does take time, energy, and a lot of courage. But once a connection is made, when you find a shared reality with someone, it is irreversible. At least now, learning about other people's experiences, and hearing expert advice on friendship, I feel more equipped to navigate the treacherous terrain of friendship making.
2: 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In part one, we heard tips from psychologist Dr. Maya Rosignac-Milan, a professor at IESE Business School at the University of Navarra in Barcelona. Nadine also spoke with social worker Melissa Garthwaite. 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Nola Daves Moses is our executive director. Ali Adelman composed and performs our theme music. For correspondent Nadine Shaker, co-founders Paul Engels and Suzanne Kreider, I'm Jessica Tickton. 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